0: This is the Hard Warrior, Chris Williams, on 1KDC.
1: Hey, like I ain't on 1, 2, 3, Pac. Like I ain't finna bust when my homeboy make the f***ing beat drop. Busting the cap in the whack when the

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This beat is so fire, and I had to bring out some of the best with me. Stephen Cooper, Hilgi, Todd McRae, Troy Bjorklund. Let's get it.

0: whisper of these. 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
1: Twice fallen, twice risen, look back at it. 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Every 3 years we make an album about the same thing. 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

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I'm smoking grass while you mow the lawn. 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

0: 988 is the new three-digit number for call, text, or chat that connects people to the existing National Suicide Prevention Lifeline, where compassionate, accessible care and support are available for anyone experiencing mental health-related distress. People can use 988 if they are having thoughts of suicide, mental health or substance abuse crises, or any other kind of emotional distress. People can also dial 988 if they are worried about a loved one who may need crisis support. 988 is available for support 24 hours a day, 7 days a week, across the U.S.
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1: This is going to be a start to finish. 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

988 is the new three-digit number for call, text, or chat that connects people to the existing National Suicide Prevention Lifeline, where compassionate, accessible care and support are available for anyone experiencing mental health-related distress. People can use 988 if they are having thoughts of suicide, mental health or substance abuse crises, or any other kind of emotional distress. People can also dial 988 if they are worried about a loved one who may need crisis support. 988 is available for support 24 hours a day, 7 days a week, across the U.S.

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1: We about to do this. 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
1: 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I know. I feel you. That's why we gotta stick together.

0: 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Few people's goals and dreams come to fruition overnight. That is why you have to work steadfastly until you achieve what you are reaching for in life. You have to be patient, but make sure you really know what patience is all about. Many people believe patience consists of letting time go by and waiting for your dreams to come to you, but that's not so. Patience is not about waiting, it's the ability to keep a good attitude while working hard on your dreams. Patience is not about being at a standstill. It is a positive attitude in motion. What exactly is a positive attitude in motion? It's accepting delay or discomfort without complaint, all while still progressing forward. Patience is not just about having a good mindset, but also using that mindset to help push you toward your destination. When you have an attitude of patience, it changes your whole way of thinking. This is why patience is truly a virtue, but in the end, it is also a decision. This has been an excerpt from the Protect Your Dreams and Rise Above Your Obstacles book, written by Kansas City's own Ricky Randall. For more information, visit www.rickyrandall.com.
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1: What we gonna do now is go back.

0: can't win if you're not in the game. You see, worriers and watchers tend to not get much done. They love their comfort zone so much, they never take risks. But it's only those who play that win. Those who take risks that see reward. So when you discover something that stirs a fire in your heart and brings joy, something that truly matters to you, love yourself enough to make room for it in your life. And if you find that you don't have enough time for what matters, stop doing things that don't. Because it's better to be exhausted from work you're passionate about than to be tired of doing nothing. Put in the effort and live the life you've imagined, the one you dreamed about. Wake up and remind yourself you are what you do today, not what you say you'll do someday. Because good things, they don't come to those who wait. They come to those who work hard on meaningful goals. And the truth is, it's already yours. You just have to go get it.
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2: Hello and welcome to Shades and Justice Podcast. I'm your host, Dr. Evelyn Hill. Remember, you can always catch me at www.drevelynhill.net. Hey, we got a fabulous show on today. We have a guest all the way from the Kansas City, Missouri side, Miss Chloe Cooper. She's the executive director of the Kansas City Community Bail Fund. Welcome, Chloe, to Shades and Justice Podcast.
3: Thank you so much. Thank you for having me.
2: Oh, it is our pleasure. We have known each other now. I've been trying to figure out kind of what were the circumstances that we even met. I think a friend of ours, a common friend, Mr. Stuart Curtwright, introduced us. He was someone who was very interested in the Kansas City Community Bail Fund before you took the leadership role. And so that takes us back at least 3 years. Would you agree with that?
3: Yes, yes. I remember you falling out of the sky like the angel you are and rescuing us, because it was the beginning and we were scrambling to just figure out where we wanted to go next. And it has been a pleasure ever since to know you and get to work with you. So thank you.
2: Wow. Well, thank you. Well, we felt the same way about you. And I just loved your passion for people and the injustices that have been done in our communities across the country. And if there was one scripture that I would use, it would be Proverbs 31, verses 8 and 9, that talks about speak up for the oppressed and speak up for the fatherless and those that do not have a voice. And so, Chloe, I have seen you speak up. I've seen you get an award here in the Kansas City area. You were mentioned by your own peers. We'll get to that in a little bit. But because of the special work that you do, which is beyond the expectation of a bail fund, I'm just so impressed and honored to know you. So again, I just want to say welcome.
3: Thank you, Dr. Hill. You just make me blush. You just
2: just a little bit. That's all right. You allowed the blush on this show. You allowed.
3: Yeah, thank you.
2: Do you mind sharing with our radio audience a little bit about your personal life and how it led into this work of the Kansas City Community Bail Fund?
3: Yes. So, what was it? It had to be 2019. I was a case manager at Restart. I had just finished my bachelor's degree at UCM, single mom to two kids. And so I myself was familiar with just kind of the legal system and how unfair it can be towards Black and brown people and people who don't have a lot of money. And you just kind of feel stuck. And so even though I had my own kind of experiences with the legal system. I was also case managing young people who, come to find out, would have their own issues with the legal system. And myself and a former coworker at Restart had a mutual client that ended up getting arrested because she was getting attacked by her then boyfriend and escaped him by taking his car keys and driving around the corner to get help. She was arrested and held on a $5,000 bond. Nobody in her family had any money to bail her out. And so myself and this coworker decided to raise money to help her get out. My coworker sent letters of support and advocacy for this client to the judge, and he ended up releasing her, and she didn't have to pay any kind of bond. And so that just kind of opened my eyes to just how deep down the rabbit hole people can go once they're arrested. Even because you don't even get a trial, you're just arrested and thrown in jail. So what if someone's innocent? We don't know. So it's just a contradiction that if you're innocent until proven guilty, why are we arresting people and putting them in jail without that trial to prove their innocence? So it opened my eyes to the work we do now and just what exactly a bail fund is. And I've been going with it ever since.
2: Wow. So see, this is what I'm talking about, going above and beyond. So here is a friend / client that went into the jail system with, it's called pre-trial, right?
3: Yes.
2: And so you have to pay a bail. And if you can't pay the bail, whether you're guilty or innocent, you're just stuck in jail. So right off the bat, to me, that's an injustice, right off the bat. But the system is set up to where that is the norm. That is the norm. And so I appreciate your work so much because you have looked at the system, your eyes have been opened, and you've been trying to figure out ways how to advocate for people to get out of these systematic protocols that hinder people. So often they lose their jobs if they had babysitters or families are interrupted. Just a number of things that we that have never been in jail don't even realize what all goes on in case you do get arrested. We don't even realize if you get arrested and there's a $5,000 bond and you have to come up with X amount of money with that bond or depending, man, you're just out of luck. You really are. So thank you for that. How were you inspired to do more work in the arena of bail fund beyond just raising money? I think you just kind of told us that. And what are some of the requirements from individuals to get into your program? What are some of their requirements? Do you just take anybody and everybody? Kind of how do you work through that?
3: So there are specific requirements we have for our bail assistance program. Your total bond, so not the 10% that a bail bondsman would charge, the total bond amount has to be $5,000 or less. You have to be detained within our operating counties, so Clay, Cass, Johnson, Wyandotte, and Jackson. We're not able to assist anyone that's been arrested for any kind of violent crimes. So no murder charges. If you are arrested for violating an ex parte. We're not able to assist. Just things that directly harm an individual. We cannot assist with that. I'm trying to remember. I think that is about it. I think that's about it. There might be more, but I don't know. My mind is drawing a blank. Those are the major ones though that we look for. Those are the major ones. So
2: that, you know what? So for people who think that your organization just releases criminals out on the street, that's not what you do. You're not releasing someone out on the street that has potentially murdered somebody or shot somebody or something like that. Instead, those that are incarcerated because they have expired tags or because of another incident, like you were saying earlier, those types of charges are the ones that you work with. More situations where people really just can't afford insurance, tags, and other things like that. Correct?
3: Correct. There's often a misconception with our organization that we are just bailing out criminals or enabling criminals to go to jail and then get a pass, basically. But that's not what we do. We assist those who have been arrested for victimless misdemeanor crimes. So maybe theft or like you said, driving with a suspended license. So we post their bail, and when they're released, we provide that bail support to make sure they can get to their court dates. And if they need help with clothing for court, we've helped with food sometimes. So whatever they really need to kind of stay on track and not lose everything that they've worked for. So it doesn't have to be a domino effect because of one arrest.
2: Mm-hmm. That's good. Thank you. I like that. Victimless crime. I think that's that clears up with me bumbling through what I was trying to say earlier. That cleared it up a whole lot. And so it's so unusual to hear an organization that deals with bail funds to actually try to figure out how they can help beyond just the bail amount of money. You're helping with food, you're helping with clothing, if they need hygiene, and you work with other community non-for-profits that could possibly work together to cause a positive impact for those families. So certainly something to think about as we think about types of organizations we want to advocate for and types of organizations that we want to highlight that really goes above and beyond just the title of their organization. So thank you again for that. Now, yes.
3: Oh, I'm sorry. I was wondering if I could just tell a quick story about,
2: please. Yes.
3: With the audience about you, Dr. Hill, because you talk about going above and beyond. There was one particular time that you answered the call when we posted bail for someone and he needed hygiene items and clothing and food. And it was last minute and we did not know what to do. And we called you and you made it happen and put this whole basket together for this young man. And so when I think about jumping into action and not just talking about it, you got to be about it. I think of you. So, yes.
2: Wow. Thank you. You caught me off guard that time. Yes. Thank you for that. But I just have seen the work that you and your organization has done. And I'm blessed by seeing the work. And if, you know, we in the community, we got to jump in from time to time. We just do it, you know, and we there's so much work to be done. So I today I just celebrate you and the great work that you all have done. So when the George Floyd murder happened, it changed your whole operation. Tell our audience about that.
3: Yep. I think about this often. Life is so so exciting and mysterious because you never really know where your blessing or your next opportunity is going to come from. And mm-hmm. in this instance, it came from a tragedy. When George Floyd was murdered in 2020, everyone around the nation was in shock and wondering what they can do to help. You know, not everybody can go out and protest. And so the leaders of in every state were saying, donate to your local bail fund, help the protesters that are being the boots on the ground, help them when they're unfairly arrested. We all saw those protest videos where the protesters were being victimized, and often we saw some pretty brutal images, and our little fledgling bail fund grew, I like to say, overnight, because people poured in the donations to help us bail out these protesters here in Kansas City, and we were able to do what we were passionate about on a larger scale. And we've been doing this since 2020, and it's been an amazing, amazing journey, amazing ride. So, yes, something.
2: Well, thank you for that. I love the way you positioned that. You said things we wanted to do, we now were able to do it because of those who gave to their local bail fund. That is incredible. So we never know when the community is going to step up and just do some incredible things. So, you know, as we watched here in the Kansas City area, on the Missouri side in particular, some things that were happening, it was refreshing to see advocates for peace and justice, both with the Kansas City Community Bail Fund, as well as other community advocates, churches around the metro area, just kind of gathered together to hold hands in peace and work toward a peaceful solution here in the Kansas City area. So thank you for being a part of the solution instead of the problem. And another thing I noticed over the years in working with you, you had a special project called Project Green Light, which, oh my gosh, I was so excited to hear about that. I'm going, how does she come up with this stuff? Project Green Light. Do you mind just sharing with our audience what that is and how did you come up with that idea?
3: Yes, so Project Greenlight is one of the programs we offer at the Kansas City Community Bail Fund. It's the first program of its kind in this country, which is exciting because it started right here in Kansas City. And so we we help people drive legally by paying for their car registrations, property taxes, vehicle insurance. We help them get their licenses reinstated, or if they need their license replaced or their ID replaced or renewed, we help with that. And I mean, really how I came up with that is because I went through it back when I was when I was younger and in school, and I had no money, and oftentimes I had to choose between paying my light bill or paying my car insurance, or wow. You know, paying my rent or paying my car registration. And even though I was on every assistance program that was offered, I still wasn't making enough to cover my transportation expenses outside of gas. And I was pulled over a few times for
2: expired
3: tags. Mm-hmm. And of course, I had no insurance. And that led to me getting my license suspended. And I had to pay a lawyer a large chunk of money that I didn't have, but I had to, so I didn't want to go to jail. And I remember researching, are there any programs out there that assist with these expenses? And there were none. And so one day when I was sleeping, I had a dream about this program. And I woke up, and I think a few days later, I pitched it to to you all, to our group. And that was it. That was all she wrote.
2: Wow. That's an incredible story. And so out of your struggle, out of your pain, you have come up with solutions to problems that are systemic problems. And instead of just griping about it, you have provided a solution for others who could be helped, versus just allowing them to stay in those situations. So again, Chloe, this is unprecedented. So I don't know how many you were able to help, but maybe you can share, you know, step by step what you would have to do. Like, did you have to go to the motor vehicle department? Did you have to go to the what department in either Jackson County or Wyandotte County in the city hall? What are step by steps that you had to do? It's amazing, because I was on a couple calls with you when you were being challenged. So take us through step by step.
3: Yeah.
2: What you needed to do to help these families?
3: So it really varies with each person that applies for Project Greenlight. Sometimes people just need a few months of insurance to help them get down the road. Sometimes they need vehicle registration, insurance, and their license is suspended, a whole plethora of things. Okay. And so really, it's doing all of that. It's calling the Department of Revenue in Kansas and Missouri and finding out what exactly they need. It's going up to the courthouses to see what all tickets they have, and trying to talk to judges to see if they can dismiss any of these charges without having to pay a ton of fines.
2: Well, wait, hold up. Are you saying that you and your team physically leave your offices and go in person to judges, to the motor vehicle department, to the Department of Revenue in different municipalities to help these families?
3: Oh yeah, of course. It's
2: wow.
3: We couldn't do this any other way. We have to literally walk step by step with them, especially because from what I've seen, sometimes people, when they maybe look a certain way or maybe just don't have a lot of money, sometimes they're not treated as kindly as they could be. And mm-hmm. also sometimes it's hard to understand the process of paying a fine or what's needed to register your car. And a lot mm-hmm. of times the people we help, they either don't have the money, or even if they have the money to pay all these things, they don't exactly know where to even start and what to do. And so I feel like having us there with them and walk them through this, that gives them kind of the confidence they need to know what to do and just understand these complicated things. And I think I talked to you one time, or I called you one time from the DMV in Kansas, and I was so upset. I can't even remember. It was a while ago, and and we had a client, and the memory escapes me, but I remember I had a client, and they would not let her pay. I can't remember what the situation was, but I was so upset. And I called you and I'm like, we need someone on the phone now. Like, this is not fair. Like, I was so upset. I get upset when my clients get like treated just any kind of way. So, but yeah, that's what it takes. And it takes a while sometimes to resolve these cases, but that's, you know, you just.
2: I kind of remember that case too. And one case, I don't know if it's this one or not, it was a Hispanic client, and there was some challenges there. But I remember checking with the sheriff's department because I got upset after you was upset when you called me. And then he told me that it's not anything he could do because it was a state thing. And I'm going, okay, we need to change the policy in the state. And so anyway, I don't know what happened. I think you eventually had to leave after you had spent several hours there and then go back at another time with that client to get that issue resolved. But man, I do remember that. And it was like you was the mama bear. You was not gonna let them talk to your baby like this, but
3: yeah, that was people, when they take care of these things, or you know, have to go to the DMV or court or things like that, they're leaving their jobs, they have to find childcare. Like, it's not as they have to get on the bus sometimes, and so
2: yes,
3: it's not fair to just be dismissive of people who have to sacrifice a lot to even be there. That's not right.
2: It's not. And then the folks at the DMV, or I'm not saying all people are like this at the DMV, but many just, they are, maybe they're unhappy themselves or underpaid, whatever, but they treat the clients so rudely. And like you said, it could be because of the way they're dressed, or from a different area than what the DMV folks are from. For whatever reason, it is often a challenge, often a challenge. So, I got worked up just thinking about it.
3: Flashbacks.
2: But I'm so glad that you were there. I've learned a lot just being in your presence, being a part of your organization over the last couple years, and just watching you. I've been to a couple of your events where you had judges from the Missouri side and the Kansas side there. You had the Kansas Health Department there. You had the Kansas City Kansas mayor and a representative from the Kansas City, Missouri mayor's office, Overland Park folks. Who does that? Who gets that kind of backing metro-wide the way you have done? Wow, that is incredible work that you and your team have done over the years. You share with us some examples of families who have been really challenged with the area, with different barriers. What would you suggest people do in their own communities? Because this podcast will be, nationwide. And what can people do in their communities? How can they help in their communities? What would you suggest?
3: That is, if I could say this, taking the financial part out of it, just something that, you know, people could do with no money and not a lot of resources, mm-hmm. is they could assist other people, or teaching them how to navigate, you know, registering their car, maybe the, you know, what types of insurance they may need. If you're mm-hmm. knowledgeable about it, mm-hmm. you can teach someone else. So maybe
2: hold
3: a class at a library. That's free. You know, that's somewhere to start. Mm-hmm. Is teaching others, like, when you get a ticket, this is what you can do. Because if you've mm-hmm. been through it, or which a lot of us have, most of us have mm-hmm. gotten some kind of ticket at some point, what can mm-hmm. you do about it? Maybe you can talk to the judge about it, do something about it before it leads to something bigger. Sometimes judges mm-hmm. are willing to, you know, allow someone to make a payment plan, or you know, dismiss the tickets due to hardship. The point is, you have to show up and at least talk to the judge to get that options. But a lot of times people are scared because they think they're going to get arrested if they go to court. Also, you know, people in other communities, if there's attorneys out there, attorneys can maybe volunteer their time to take on some of the cases where people have gotten their license suspended, maybe do a few mm-hmm. every month, just pro bono helping dismiss these tickets. And so those are just some of the ways, if

0: that people can help without having to start a whole program like this. Those are things
1: Right.
0: you know.
1: And you were kind. You said without the money, but if you do send money to your community bail fund, wherever that's at, that would be helpful if they have a program, especially that expunges some of those cases. And you've talked to, I know the district attorney in Kansas City, Kansas, and they have an expungement program. And I think, does the Kansas City, Missouri side have an expungement program?
0: Yes, I think through UMKC they do an expungement event
1: Okay.
0: maybe once or twice a year.
1: Okay. And that's good not to miss this. The most important thing you said that really grabbed my heart was you have to show up for court. And like you said, a lot of people don't want to show up because if you show up, you might get thrown in jail or something. But you'd be surprised. If you show up, you can really help yourself by at least talking to the judge and asking for an extension or asking for a public defender to come in your case as a attorney to help you as you navigate through all of these challenges. So, wow. So before we leave, this has been so educational and so encouraging. How can people get in touch with you? What if they want to duplicate like your Project Greenlight or want to just see your website here in the Kansas City Metro? How do they get in touch with you and what is your website address?
0: So they can visit us at www.kcbail.fund. And there's a contact us button, and they can shoot me a quick message through there and I'll see it and can get back with them if they have any more questions. That would be amazing if there were others in the country that wanted to duplicate this program. So that is how, and we have information about our bail assistance and Project Greenlight programs on our website as well.
1: Wow. Okay. Well, Miss Chloe Cooper, thank you for a fabulous, fabulous podcast today. Whew, I feel better now that we got this done, because I'm hoping that someone will hear this and see that there is hope in the midst of not being able to afford your tags and suspended license, that there is hope out there. People like yourself that care, and parents that can't afford to get their kids out of jail, where do they go to get help? This is an awesome opportunity for them to hear there are some alternatives. So thank you again for your time. And this is Shades and Justice Podcast with your host, Dr. Evelyn Hill. 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

0: grit.
1: He's starting to yawn again. This is when we lose him. We usually lose him after two episodes.
2: Wow.
1: Yeah. He's coming down.
3: We lost your granddaddy after two episodes.
1: I never met him. I never met the man.
2: Oh.
1: So that one doesn't hurt.
3: So I know this is a family-friendly show, but we're going to talk about alcohol. Now, if you're under 21, you shouldn't be drinking alcohol. It's not good for your liver. It's not good for you. If you're over 21, you should not drink in excess.
1: Or drive.
3: Or drive.
2: Or operate heavy
3: or
2: machinery.
3: Operate heavy machinery. Which and if you are pregnant or are trying to become pregnant, you should not drink liquor. Now, that being said, what do y'all like to drink? I'm going to tell you right now, I love me some scotch.
2: You do love some scotch.
3: Scotch is good.
2: What is your scotch of choice?
1: Because you're extra.
3: Lefroy or Glenlivet.
1: Meskis.
3: Or Oban. Those are the three.
2: Oban.
3: But I really like Oban Neat, the 12-year-old. Mm-hmm. Me and Luke have had that a mm-hmm. lot.
4: Oh, yeah.
3: Lefroy is the one you turned me on to, too. Mm-hmm. It's really peaty. Was that a 15 we had, single malt?
4: I think so, yeah.
3: And then Glenlivet, the most expensive I've had, was a 40-year.
1: Dang.
3: And that was so good. Were we at Harry's Barn Tables?
4: Yeah, which usually were.
3: Yeah, we were at Harry's.
1: Dude, they don't barrel them that long. Somebody's hung on to it that long?
3: No, it's in an aged cask for 40 years. Mm-hmm. It was
1: that
3: the,
1: had to have been a pretty...
3: It was older than us. Yeah, it was like $30.
1: Older than us? Say that again and look at Wes in the face.
3: And not older than Wes. It was older than us at the table. Whatever. Wes probably has a barrel of scotch in the back that's at least 1,000 years old.
1: His driver's license in the pyramids. That poor guy. He's going to have his own brand of
3: mouth. He's got his own brand of
1: He's plowing scotch. Through toothpicks over there.
0: That's what you going to get.
1: He loves some toothpicks.
3: So at the end of the last episode, we were talking about drinks that we...
0: Girl drinks.
3: Girl drinks that we like to have. What's yours of choice, John?
1: Girl drink?
3: Yeah.
1: I don't know. I'm not really. This you're going to give me. It's all about sugar.
3: Mm-hmm.
1: I couldn't have sugar growing up. It was on episode one.
2: Okay.
1: I couldn't have like a full Coke or pop till I was like 13.
3: Wow. Why? Why was that?
1: I just went nuts when I had sugar. I guess. I don't know. But anyway, so I never acquired a taste for
2: sweet things.
1: But I look at those drinks that are nice and red and have fruit hanging out, and I go, I want that so bad. But then I drink it, and I can just feel the enamel ripping off my teeth. Mm. It's probably just a thing for me. But I like a Crown and Seven with a lime.
3: Crown and Seven's good.
1: Crown and Seven with a lime. Squeeze that on top. In the summer when it's hot, I'll drink whiskey. Anything.
3: I like a Seven and Seven.
2: Seven's good.
4: But what would girl drinks, though, yeah. Right?
1: What would you consider seven, a girl, I think girl is, drink, though?
3: I don't know if Seven Seven's a girl drink. I don't know Crown and Seven Up is a girl drink.
1: I don't know.
4: Is a Mai Tai a girl drink?
2: I think anything with an abundance of umbrellas. Fruit garnish.
4: I mean, I guess nowadays we could technically say anything could be a girl
3: drink. I mean, here's the thing. Be. When me and my wife go out.
4: We're using a vernacular.
3: We're using old people vernacular.
4: Yeah.
3: When I go out with the missus, like, I feel kind of bad ordering an Appletini. So, like, I'll ask.
4: Shut up. They're delicious.
2: They are delicious.
3: To order an Appletini, but I really like Appletini.
4: I'll take a caramel martini any day of the week.
3: Those are so good.
4: One. Yeah.
2: The best martini right now is the Titini at Lulu's.
3: Oh, yeah.
2: Love the Titini.
3: Titini at Lulu's. Did you have
2: that last time?
3: There?
1: Well, that was good.
2: Well, that and the Russian, what was it? The Russian.
3: Russian Grand Duke.
2: Russian Grand Duke at
3: Brown and Lowe's. Oh, that was good. Tasty. Ooh, that was good. They have this dessert there called
4: Affogato.
3: There we go, baby.
4: Oh, so
3: and it was pretty good.
1: What's in it?
3: It's some kind of ice cream.
4: Just vanilla ice cream with an Italian liqueur and then a shot of espresso on top.
3: Ooh.
4: And you eat it just like you would a sundae, and then you drink the rest. You got to put your pinky out when you drink it.
3: Got to put your pinky up.
4: Oh, it's so
3: good. It's good. And it's all served in like this espresso mug looking thing.
1: You're so extra.
3: I didn't have it. Yeah,
4: it's so good.
3: Listen, you think I'm extra?
0: Luke, no, we know you're
3: my extra to shame.
1: Oh, wow.
4: Not.
3: Don't let him. Ask this
1: example.
3: Man, ask this
1: example.
3: Man about his biscuits.
1: Give me three
3: ask
1: examples.
3: Ask this man about making his biscuits.
4: Okay.
3: Tell me about
1: making
3: biscuits.
1: There's a difference,
3: Luke.
1: Between.
3: Nope.
1: Okay.
3: Just listen.
1: I'm going to. Here I go.
4: So if you're making biscuits, I mean, there's so many ways that you have to do it right. You know, first of all, you can't eat them too much. All right. You got to use the right. You can't.
1: Do time you're kneading.
4: Yeah. 15.
3: Told you.
4: And you can't scoop with the actual measuring cups. You got to weigh everything. And you got to fold in the butter.
0: Oh, my Lord.
4: And the secret is you got to use a skillet.
1: You do have to use
4: a skillet. Cast iron skillet.
1: You have to use a skillet.
4: Pack them in together, because if you don't pack them in together, they're not going to rise.
1: That's what Wesley said.
4: So then once you do that, you're good to go.
2: All right.
1: Okay. Now there's not, it, I mean,
3: you have to weigh the ingredients. You have to fold the butter. Boom.
1: I don't know.
3: Oh, no.
2: Aren't you supposed to weigh ingredients?
1: Yeah.
2: Or at least measure them?
1: A cup is still a measurement weight.
2: But what's the difference, though?
1: Like, yeah.
4: Well, if you scoop it, you can like pack in the flour. It's going to be too much of it. So
1: just
4: it's gonna
1: kick the side
4: heavy.
1: And
2: yeah.
3: Hey, Wes, let me ask you this. When you eat cornbread, do you prefer it out of a cast iron skillet?
0: Depends.
3: Depends on what?
1: It's a cast iron skillet.
3: Who?
0: My mood.
1: Oh. Okay.
4: That's fair.
2: So does Jason ever give you guys a hard time about whether or not your food matches?
3: Because this food don't know how to match his food.
2: We've had so many arguments. Your sides. We've had so many arguments about this because apparently I don't know how to.
3: Listen, when you go and eat fried chicken, what should you have with your fried chicken?
1: Green beans, mashed potatoes with brown gravy.
0: Brown gravy, right.
1: There's one more at least. Mac and cheese.
3: Nope.
4: Shut up.
3: You can't have two starches.
2: I will use
1: it. It doesn't matter with two starches.
0: You're eating fried chicken.
1: Right.
3: No.
0: Thank you.
3: You're eating fried chicken. You either have mashed potatoes or
0: it doesn't matter. You're going to die eating.
1: It's like having all that crap and then drinking Diet Coke.
2: I want my mashed potatoes and my mac and cheese.
3: But you don't even eat green beans with it.
0: It's optional.
2: Who cares? You're already eating fried chicken.
3: Oh,
2: all bets are off.
3: God.
0: Yeah, the arteries are saying, just bring it on.
2: Yeah.
1: It's not like it's a side of beef jerky. That would be absurd. But mac and cheese is legit.
4: Or cereal.
1: It's like at a cookout or
4: it's
1: like a.
4: On every single sign when you go inside a chicken place.
3: Yeah.
4: And you're on a side. They're going to look at you and say, what sides do you want? And on all the boards, they're all going to have one thing, mac and cheese.
3: That's fine, but you shouldn't have mac and cheese and mashed up taters.
0: Yes, you should.
1: It doesn't matter.
3: Shouldn't.
1: It doesn't
3: That's
1: matter.
3: Why you diabetic now.
0: I'm healthy.
1: He's healthy.
0: You're sitting over there dying right now.
4: Show him. So the other thing you do is you call me up at random, and you call him up at random, and you ask specifically.
3: What y'all have for dinner tonight?
4: What y'all
3: have
2: What you cooking?
3: Tonight? What you cooking?
2: Yeah. And
3: what
1: are Wes, Wes, do you get that?
0: No.
1: No. Okay, go ahead.
4: Would you like for me to call you up and ask what
0: Well, I mean, you calling them, you might as well
2: call fear. It's not always a good thing.
1: No, trust me, I would block it immediately.
2: Jason perfectly times when he calls you. It's like the moment I like log off for the day. Dang. Actually, Jason has the nerve to call at like 3 o'clock in the afternoon talking about what you doing.
3: Show do.
2: I'm working, fool.
4: While you're walking.
2: While he's
4: and
2: walking.
4: Their cars are zooming by like.
2: Yeah, it's like. That's all you hear is just Roland Park traffic.
4: And then you're talking to people while you're talking to us. Hey, yeah. Mr. Mayor.
2: Hey,
4: Mr. Councilman.
2: Hey,
4: stay down the street from
3: everybody
4: me.
3: Loves
0: hey, Busby.
3: You.
2: Yeah.
3: Busby.
4: Like
1: you know.
0: Hey, Jason. Hey.
2: Yeah.
3: I don't like y'all.
1: Hey, I do like a good old fashioned.
4: Yes.
1: You like old fashioned?
4: Fashion. You know who has a good old fashioned?
1: Who?
4: Swordfish Tom's. It's that
3: Swordfish
4: speakeasy
3: Tom's.
4: That's down in the city.
3: You brought that up before.
4: Did.
1: Wesley, you're going to have to get out your zoot suit.
4: It's a speakeasy.
3: Did you ask what a zoot suit is?
1: I don't know what the
4: yeah. Zoot suit, right?
1: Yeah. Hey, it's a.
0: I know what a zoot suit is. I know what it is.
3: Jeremy used to always drink Tanqueray and tonic.
2: I do love Tanqueray and tonic.
4: That's dangerous.
1: You guys like gin?
2: I do like
4: gin. I can't drink gin.
2: Like Tanqueray, Beefeater. Yum.
1: So back when we were exiting high school in that area, you know. You remember what was big was what kind of genre was that with the zoot suits and stuff? That was huge.
4: Oh, swing.
1: Swing. Okay. Swing was music. It just swinging?
4: Yeah. 90s picked it all up.
2: Like Cherry Poppin' Daddies.
1: Yeah. That was huge, right? Back in the
4: Squirrel
1: early
4: Nut
1: 90s.
4: Zippers.
1: Yeah.
2: Oh, yeah.
1: Squirrel
2: yeah.
1: Nut Zippers. I remember now.
4: Yeah, we used to. I was down in Austin at that time. We used to always
2: the Stray Cats made a comeback.
4: Yeah, they had huge dance parties.
1: Classes everywhere.
2: Mm-hmm.
4: It was a blast. So much fun to dance.
1: Disappeared.
4: I don't know what you guys are talking about.
2: Swing dancing.
4: I didn't do it. We're talking about drinking.
1: Look up a cherry pop and
4: that's like two. Yeah.
2: The cocktail.
4: I was busy wearing my JNCOs and my puka shells and my Airwalks.
3: But you could cross
4: t-shirts.
3: But you could you were the one kind of guy that could just like go from that right into that other room.
4: That's true.
2: I was gonna say like
3: and immediately everybody would just be drawn to you.
2: Jason, the music transition. I knew what mood you were in anytime I got in your car. And the worst thing to happen is to get in when he was using a good mood, but he would get into Depeche Mode.
1: He's sad then, right?
0: What kind of music
2: is Depeche Mode? Sad.
1: Swinging music like
0: jazz?
1: No,
4: he's talking about
2: Depeche Mode.
4: Depeche Mode.
3: Like,
1: no, I'm having
3: a post World War II.
2: Okay.
3: Oh, you guys are talking about something.
1: Yeah, but you know what it is, though. No?
4: Yeah. I know what you're talking about.
1: Okay, never mind, Wes.
4: Yeah, but like when I was, here's the thing. Depending on who I had talked to prior to picking up Jeremy, I may be kind of melancholy, and Depeche Mode was definitely my melancholy go-to.
1: They spoke for us.
4: And Sonic Youth.
1: Sonic Youth, man.
4: That was the other one.
1: That's an interesting pick.
0: What was your favorite Depeche Mode song?
4: Enjoy the Silence.
1: Enjoy the Silence. Reach Out, Touch Faith.
4: And World in My Eyes.
1: What was the other one?
4: Policy of Truth. That's it.
1: Okay, here comes... JJ's picking you up in his car.
5: Hey man, what's going on? You want to go get some macaroni and cheese and mashed potatoes?
3: Sure.
1: Door opens up, you sit down, you're like, oh
2: man, God,
1: he's melancholy.
2: Can we play something else? Can we switch?
1: Act it out.
3: This right here would be playing, and we're on our way to Club Piranha.
2: Club Piranha.
3: Pogos.
1: Hey man, are you okay?
2: Yeah. No, the thing is, Jason was in a good mood. He just listened to depressing music.
4: That's because some girl probably turned me down or told me no. I was just like,
1: so. Six, seven times a week.
0: No.
3: Oh boy!
2: Clearly, no one.
4: What?
2: I said clearly, no one.
4: Whatever.
2: From what we've learned.
3: Anyway.
1: He's coming clean right now. He's got an album coming out. He's promoting it. Now the truth comes in.
2: Truth comes out.
1: Sonic Youth, though, that's a different. That's a whole new.
4: Sonic Youth.
1: What did that make you feel like, though? Like that's a hard.
4: I was melancholy with it.
1: Okay.
4: Smashing Pumpkins was another one.
1: Yeah.
4: I listened to. Another
2: love Smashing Pumpkins.
1: Yeah.
4: It's a little melancholy. But I also, if I was, especially if I was picking up Luke, because Luke was usually picking me up. But if I was picking up Luke, we're definitely listening to Nine Inch Nails.
1: Mm-hmm. Which car was this?
3: Or Fugazi.
4: Or Fugazi, wow. Yeah. Ooh, or what was that one guy? Bald, white dude.
3: Oh, Henry Rollins.
4: Yeah,
3: Rollins.
4: Yeah, Rollins.
1: Henry Rollins? Yeah. He's not bald.
2: He wasn't bald, yeah.
1: He was just blonde, maybe. Time, but
3: he shaved his head, so.
4: Oh.
3: No, I mean, your mother wouldn't let me pick you up.
4: Not often, no.
2: I tried to buy Luke's car, but his mom wouldn't let me.
3: Oh my God, I'm so mad about that.
2: He was going to sell it to me like, what, $50?
3: Oh, yeah. Total junker.
4: I think our parents had a collective policy. If I was out with Luke, Jeremy, I pretty much was okay to stay out late. Like, I still had to be home probably about 12:30, but like, I was okay. But if I went out with any of my other friends, like Tim or Peter, or any of the football guys, it was not going to happen. Like, I had to be home. Speaking of having to be home.
1: Tim and Peter are real names?
4: Yeah.
1: They still have those names these days?
4: Timothy and Peter. Yeah.
1: Hmm.
4: Yes. Speaking of having to be home, it's break time, folks.

0: Well, you gotta understand, it was country living.
1: In Leavenworth?
0: No, it's in between Leavenworth, up north.
1: Like it's Piper? All up north.
2: Or no?
0: No, Piper south.
2: Okay.
0: In between Atchison and Leavenworth, there's a little town that it's all just dirt roads. There's nothing. And so
3: Jeremy's like,
1: Did y'all have street lights? Y'all have street lights?
0: It was just, you know, the next person lives 4 or 5 miles down the road. Really?
1: What, like, in the country living really? Heck are you living in?
0: You just go to a pasture God. And just drink.
1: You just go to the pasture and drink?
0: When you're 15, 16, you can't get into a bar?
4: That's teenage drinking?
0: I always yell at them for doing that.
1: What did we just say at the very beginning kids. Of the show?
5: Yeah, this we're is, not promoting hey, that.
0: We're not promoting it, but this is all hypothetical.
3: Okay. Oh, God.
2: What I
0: anyway,
2: heard.
0: in the country, there's like one sheriff, right?
1: No, yeah. There's one sheriff and like 80 sheriff deputies. Taylor.
0: No.
3: No, just one sheriff.
0: One
3: just,
0: sheriff, and oh. He knows everybody.
1: Yeah. Okay.
0: Everybody so when he comes him. In and looks around, he's like, "Just go home."
3: Right.
0: One of those
3: right.
0: type deals.
1: Because yeah. he knows your mama gonna beat the. Because
0: he's
1: gonna
0: that, and Charles knows, just beat go the car at home yeah. is worse.
1: Yeah. And he's gonna get it. And him absolutely
0: yeah. yeah. right. And there's no lights. It's dirt roads. It's you're all driving right. around. So there's at 10:30, you get bored anyway. So I'm just going to go home.
2: Okay.
0: No, I wanted it to be longer. I don't know. It's 10:30.
1: That wasn't us in old Grandview.
0: But no. you've got, no. you're doing different stuff in the city.
3: Yeah.
1: In Grandview city. Was not the city.
0: It's,
1: but we were down in not, the city.
0: We were
1: don't tell people that. This is back before it was like, cool.
4: This is true. Yeah. This is true. Hey,
1: this
4: do you guys remember?
1: Before Power and Light. This is before like
2: yeah.
1: any Power and what?
2: Power and light. Power and light.
1: What is power and light?
4: You mean power and white.
1: That's what I said. I said power and white.
4: Oh, that's what I thought.
3: Yeah, I
4: thought
3: you said it right. I heard you.
1: Power
3: and
1: white
3: you.
1: District.
2: Okay.
1: I have feelings about that place.
0: I guess. We're naming it that.
2: Why? Power and light?
1: That look. Because I don't want to get into it
5: is
1: right
5: this
1: now.
5: The politics episode?
4: Yes.
3: Is this where the politics come in?
4: Yes.
1: Let's get there.
3: But you got a problem with booze fish? Not booze fish. Drunken fish.
0: What's the problem?
3: Yeah,
1: I just feel like
3: did somebody treat you wrong.
1: Not me.
0: You don't like the whole movement and what it.
1: I just feel that
0: catering.
1: I think that whole district it caters to a certain clientele and pushes out another clientele in favor of one.
0: Talking about
1: the
0: Chads.
1: Other. Yes, and you know how I feel about Chads.
0: The new Chads.
1: New Chads are the worst.
5: So
1: Chads.
5: This is gentrification of a
1: gentrification.
5: Sort.
1: Yeah.
5: Yes.
3: You mean, gentrification the yes. whole
0: the whole power and
3: it's all gentrification.
1: I know, and I don't like it. I don't like it because it forces people who were there to no longer be there because they can't afford it, they can't dress a certain way.
0: What was
1: and it just drives me bananas.
5: So
1: I mean, granted, what was there before was
3: it was
1: nothing.
3: Not, I mean, it was know? Dead.
1: It was yeah. dead. So
3: there
1: like
3: was nothing there.
0: Not much
1: right,
0: living wise.
1: Right,
0: there.
1: Right, right. And so I think there is some good that comes out of it, but
3: it's a double-edged sword. I know what you're saying. Yeah. I know what you're saying.
1: Well,
3: because they, when they first opened up, people of color were having problems.
1: Right.
3: A lot.
1: Right.
3: A
1: right.
3: lot, which
1: don't,
3: is why they called it the power and white.
1: Can't wear no t-shirts.
5: They did not want them to
3: they
5: did come not, in.
3: Yeah. And they priced things.
1: Yeah.
3: To codes. Like, to your point, they priced things and brought in things that
1: like I'm just gonna lay it out here. When we were in the 90s, before the Power and Light District came in there,
3: yeah.
1: there was a couple of clubs down there that we would go to and patronize. There right. were they played house music, they played some hip hop, they played a whole bunch of other things. The Grand Emporium,
3: yeah.
1: but
3: Grand Emporium. Yeah.
5: I mean, much history.
1: It right. was grungy, it was dirty, but it was
3: but
1: fun,
3: part,
1: and
3: yeah.
1: everybody was there. As soon as the Power and Light District showed up. All of a sudden,
5: it was OP.
1: It was people from Overland Park,
5: North KC.
1: Yeah, coming in, and it was like, you don't belong here. Like, what?
3: It's like Bannister Mall.
1: Right.
2: Yeah.
5: Right.
1: Right. And Jeremy, you and I both could talk about Bannister Mall.
2: Oh, I love mm-hmm. Bannister Mall.
1: It was
2: I grew
1: great,
2: up at Bannister
1: but we
2: Mall.
1: Could walk together.
3: No.
5: Mm-hmm.
1: Because it was.
3: Not without an adult.
1: No, not without an adult. Or, like, I think one time it was you, me, and Alfred were there. Or somebody
2: I'm,
1: else.
2: This is a part I don't remember.
1: Maybe
2: that.
1: You weren't there. Maybe
5: I remember because I was working there.
1: Yeah,
5: and I remember the plaza too. Same thing.
1: Yeah, it was
5: there.
1: Me and a couple other friends. It may have been Alfred and Salim or something, but me and some other friends were walking through the mall and like they were.

0: But like, where's your parent at?
1: Yeah.
0: I'm right. Like, we were literally 17 years old. We weren't wearing baggy pants or looking like hoodlums or nothing.
2: Yeah.
0: We were just minding our own business, walking through the mall.
1: And that's all when of a sudden we get harassed. That's when the switch came, because that whole area was primarily white and it was primarily upper middle class and higher.
0: Right.
1: And so when Bannister Mall came, it was really nice.
0: Right.
1: You know, and then we started the access to Bannister Mall widened.
0: Right.
1: To where everybody could come freely. So which was good, but with that came problems.
0: Right.
1: And when the problems came, the problems kept coming. And when the problems kept coming, then the upper middle class said, we're out.
0: And they all went to Oak Park Mall.
2: Mm-hmm.
0: Yeah. But here's the thing. Malls in general are dying. Like,
1: yeah.
3: We were there, 2 weeks ago?
0: Yeah, it was dead. Yeah.
4: Which one?
0: Oak Park Mall.
4: I was there about...
0: Half the mall was closed.
1: Are you serious?
4: I was there maybe about that time, maybe 1 week ago. You couldn't move. It was so packed.
1: I was there a couple of months ago.
2: What was the crowd?
1: Ago.
2: Why were people there? Why were so many people there?
4: Probably. Food court was at least 13, 14 deep at every station.
0: Well, now the food court was busy.
4: But all the stores, it was nuts.
0: They were all open?
4: Yeah.
1: Probably because of pandemic, people got tired of being cooped up in their house.
0: Every time we've gone on Saturday mornings, me and Jeremy or me, Jeremy and Luke, we go to these car shows on Saturday morning sometimes. And every time we've gone, mid-Saturday afternoon, that mall is dead.
3: Yeah, well, we went in the evening last time. It was dead.
0: Right.
3: Yeah.
0: Shoot, usually that was Friday night.
1: Usually they're jumping around noon.
4: About 1:32 I was there, and you couldn't even...
0: Okay.
1: They're jumping around that time, to Chuck's point.
4: Huh. It was ridiculous.
2: I usually just go to the Lego store and then leave.
3: Literally, that's
0: nerd alert.
3: What we do?
4: Oh, nerd alert!
0: That's a nerd alert.
4: This guy was ordering Legos from the Germany, Deutschland.
1: Yeah,
4: a custom made.
3: Yeah, we heard about that.
2: Wait, what?
0: Is that custom made set? Yeah, the spaceship.
3: Yeah.
5: I got an order of 4x2 brick. I'm missing one.
2: Hey,
5: darn it!
2: Take it easy.
4: No, this is him.
2: Okay.
3: It's going to get violent.
2: Whoa. Take it easy.
4: No. I'm saying because he said.
2: I'm sure he darked out.
4: He said nerd alert. This guy.
3: So I guess what we're getting to is there's other things you can do besides drink.
0: Yes.
2: Oh, yeah. We forgot about the drinks.
0: How do we forget about drinking? That's the foundation of our friendship. That's
2: no, true. We started talking about drinks, and then
4: turned into the Granada, and then
2: Power and White,
0: Bannister,
1: then the history German of all Legos.
0: What was that bowling alley we used to go to at Power and
2: White? Lucky Strike.
1: That's gone.
0: They had Charles Feelgood there, by
1: it was
0: the way.
1: Too, it was high. From
2: it was high.
0: Yeah, but they had Charles Feelgood, DJ there.
3: Mark Farina came there.
0: That's Paul Johnson spun there, too.
2: Yeah.
0: Oh.
2: Good times. That was the difference. So even before the pandemic, though, like the early 2000s, like you could really go and like there were a lot of cool places to go.
0: Yeah.
2: And hang out like that you wouldn't even think about. Like Lucky Strike was a good one. Grand Emporium was a good one.
0: Aura
2: was good. XO.
0: Yeah. What was that other place? Start with the M.
2: M.
0: I can't think of it. It'll come to me. Where did we see Bad Boy Bill at? Was that the Midland?
3: No, that was Westport at the place where they had the bowl that you could.
1: The bowl?
4: Mechanical?
3: Yeah.
2: Bowl. Beaumont Club?
3: Beaumont Club.
4: Oh, that's my goodness.
1: Wow.
0: It was like the bowl.
2: Like the bowl.
3: Yeah, they had the bowl in the back.
0: Yeah.
4: Totally forgot about that.
3: Yeah, they always had shows there. They're fighting cage matches.
2: Yeah, I went to an MMA match there once. That was crazy.
0: Speaking of Chad's, what was that bar across from Harry's where all the Chads were?
3: Oh, America's Pub?
0: No.
4: Kelly's was there.
0: Kelly's.
3: I can't go into either of those
0: You
3: places.
0: Know how many times I walked past Kelly's and almost got in a fight?
3: Yeah, we know because we were there. We had to keep you from going.
0: Listen, that guy deserved it. Never mind.
1: Can you, for some of the listeners who don't know what a Chad is, can you explain what that is?
3: I was explained to me by my son.
0: What did your son say? Chad
3: is basically just a douchebag.
0: I would say it is a young
3: it's
0: gentleman.
3: The equivalent of Karen, but younger.
0: Yes.
2: Like a walking Jake Paul.
0: Yes.
3: Back to our earlier conversation.
0: Yes.
4: Nice. And he the just, kids automatically
1: just a jerk.
0: He just pops off at the mouth and has never had a consequence for popping off at the mouth.
3: Right.
4: And never experienced anything, really.
0: Never really experienced anything.
4: Going through a lot
0: and talks about, like, I've had it rough. Bro,
1: talking like they've gone through
0: it. Your mom drives a BMW 5 Series and your daddy drives a Land Rover. Shut up.
1: And you, dang. You driving an S.
4: I can feel your angst.
1: CL.
4: Mercedes. I can feel it.
1: Yeah. You.
4: I got to lower my sodium.
0: Oh, they just gnaw on me like it's nobody's business.
1: Biscuits always bitter. Has bitterness kind of seep out all of a sudden throughout your all's friendship? It just kind of.
4: As he's getting older,
3: it does. But like I said,
2: we're not a stranger to the rant. Let's just put it that way.
4: Yeah, okay. We're familiar.
3: Such a peaceful man.
2: He's such a peaceful man. But we were joking just recently. Like,
0: are you talking about how I feel about McDonald's biscuits? Because
2: oh my god,
4: why?
2: They ain't got no biscuits.
4: Yeah,
0: so when that was classic. Used to have when McDonald's used to have all day breakfast. They used to have all day breakfast, right?
4: Yeah,
0: before the pandemic.
2: Yeah. Now, mind you, he called us and gave us an earful when this happened.
0: I went to the McDonald's there on Broadway, across from
3: the Chubby's.
0: Old Chubby's.
4: Yes.
0: And I asked the lady, I said, can I get a sausage biscuit with egg and cheese? Now, it was 12:30. She looked right at me. Sure. Drive around. I get to the window to pay. And this woman got nerve telling me, we ain't got no biscuits. I'm like, how you ain't got no biscuits? You just said you had biscuits. I made the order. She said, we ain't got none. That's how. I was like, are you serious? She said, sir, would you like a quarter pound with cheese? I'm like, that is not the equivalent thereof.
4: It's on the house.
1: Isn't this on breakfast time?
0: No, it was 12:30.
1: Oh, okay.
0: But it was all day breakfast.
4: They ran out.
0: Yeah.
4: They weren't ready for your assault.
0: Oh, I was upset. So I said, like, are y'all going to make some more? And you know, they kind of hood up there. No.
4: That's
0: you're right. Then I said, let me get a fish sandwich.
4: Dang, you went from that to a fish sandwich?
0: Well, yeah. It's lunch.
4: You went from a breakfast sandwich?
0: I said, let me get a fish sandwich.
1: It's kind of almost like the same thing.
0: She said, we ain't got none. Didn't even blink an eye. I'm like, you a lie.
4: She just didn't like you.
0: She sure did.
1: Look how he presented himself.
4: You came off angry.
1: You're an angry black man.
0: I said, that's fine. Go ahead and give me that quarter pound.
2: So wait, what's the black?
0: Because I already been waiting in line.
2: What's the name of the black Chad?
4: Tyrone. Jason. Who said Tyrone?
1: I did.
0: You better
1: roll
0: call
1: me wrong.
0: Hey, Tyrone. It's Jason.
1: Hey, man. Y'all ain't got no biscuits.
4: Why not?
0: Why not y'all got no business?
1: How come y'all ain't got no business? Okay, y'all got some honey buns?
2: Why come y'all ain't got none?
4: Just give me a filet of fish. How?
0: I don't know.
4: You were fixing to eat a breakfast.
1: Well, it's
4: and
1: time.
4: Then you wanted to go to a fish sandwich.
2: It's like, I'll just take some 20-piece nuggets. It's fine.
4: Yeah,
0: that sounds about right, too.
4: Nuggets and a...
0: Listen, kids, McDonald's no longer serves all-day breakfast, so get there before 10:30. Y'all have a good one. And don't forget, they quit serving the yogurt parfait, too. Lord Jesus. Y'all have a good one.

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2: From KCRW, I'm Kim Masters, and this is The Business. Emmy nominations are out, and no, Heated Rivalry did not qualify because it's a Canadian show. But Connor Story was nominated for hosting SNL, and audiences can probably expect at least a glimpse of those hockey lovers.
3: It would have been fun for the Television Academy and the ratings for NBC if Heated Rivalry could have been nominated, but I'm sure that they'll be inviting those Heated Rivalry guys to the show to present. Because why not? You want people to watch, right?
2: LA Times Awards columnist Glenn Whipp doesn't think this was a stellar year in television, meaning that top nominees The Pitt and Hacks are likely to feast. But Whipp is pleased that standout new shows Widow's Bay and Pluribus got some nods, and he says give Harrison Ford an Emmy already. But first we banter. Stick around. It's The Business from KCRW. I am joined by my colleague in banter, Matt Bellany. Hello, Matt.
4: Hi there.
2: So we are waiting to find out what happens on a number of fronts with the Paramount Warner merger. The British Culture Secretary, Lisa Nandy, has popped up. She's saying she is minded to intervene in this deal, and that could cause problems. We don't know exactly what her issues are. She hasn't spelled this out yet, but that could delay the deal. And as you and I have said many times, that, and everyone knows, the delay is not good for the Ellisons. And if they get to the end of September and their deal has not fully closed, they pay a huge penalty that repeats. So they need it to go ahead. Oregon has jumped into this, also with some kind of litigation against the merger, and they've been asking for communications with the administration, and which is obviously the Ellisons are resisting. And of course, we know the states are allegedly poised. I mean, I feel like this could happen before I finish this sentence or not, but we know they're doing this.
4: Yeah, it's interesting that it likely will be more than just California. We've heard a lot about California Attorney General Rob Bonta and his concerns. But if this is a broad-based coalition of states, and if it possibly even includes a red state or two, this could get a lot of attention. Now, remember, the bar here for stopping the closing of this merger would be an injunction, which has a higher bar. You have to show a likelihood of success on the merits in order to justify an injunction. But who knows? Maybe they'll be able to get that.
2: They might. I think I've already written in our publication that I believe New York will definitely come in, but it could be other states as well. And yes, I think at least purple states, maybe. Waiting to see. That will be very big news when that happens. Meanwhile, Brian Lord from CAA has been recriminating against Mark Zuckerberg and this plan that Meta has to create this new AI model, Muse Image. And that allows users to create AI photos of someone just by using their Instagram handle. And as Sam Altman tried previously, this is supposed to be a situation where you have to opt out. People can do anything they want with your images unless you figure out where to go to opt out. And Altman dropped that. Brian Lord has said, no one's name, image, likeness, voice, or creative work should be used by any third party, including AI models, without clear documented consent. And I don't know where that goes, but you know, I have to say this idea that people can use your stuff and you have to opt out, it was irritating the first time, and it's really irritating this time too. more than irritating. It's sort of outrageous. Let me use that word.
4: Well, first thing I did this morning was go in and change my settings so that I have opted out of this. But it's potentially disastrous for a lot of these stars that CAA represents that use Instagram and Meta products to promote their movies and TV. And if they have not opted out, you know, you could see a picture of Tom Cruise being manipulated and turned into any sorts of AI-generated video or photos. And that's not great. Now, you know, obviously people with sophisticated teams will know how to opt out. Most people, when these things happen, don't opt out. This is another tech industry strategy. It's the ask for forgiveness, not for permission strategy. And OpenAI did it with Sora. Ultimately, Sora was abandoned altogether. But there was a period last summer where Sora was letting people just use whatever videos and whatever copyrighted materials, and the studios had to opt out individually. Ultimately, they changed their mind on that. And I think Mark Zuckerberg and Meta will do the same.
2: I am shaking my head. My solution to this is never posting on Instagram. So that's my...
4: Well, but you're not selling a movie. And, you know, this has become a big part of the marketing campaigns for movies and TV. You have to post. And yeah, most people have sophisticated teams to opt out. But if you don't, then you got to expect that that's going to be used by different AI models, which is pretty outrageous.
2: It is indeed. And let me just turn to box office. We've had some big sighs of relief when movies did really well in from the YouTube movies. I mean, one of them, Obsession, has gone, I think, to $400 million in box office, which is very, very crazy. But that's exciting. Tom Rothman wrote an op-ed about how exciting it is in the New York Times. Also things just like Toy Story, huge. But then we see the Minions stumble, which was a shocker, I think. And we also see not great tracking for the live action Moana.
4: Yeah, this one's interesting because it's only been 10 years since the previous, you know, the original Moana.
2: Only. It seems long to me.
4: Well, no, but for these live action remakes of animated classics, this is the closest they have ever come to the original in releasing a big budget live action version. Disney just released Moana 2, the animated version, in 2024. So it's not that it's this weird timeline where they reconfigured the Moana TV show into Moana 2 and it did $1 billion. And now we've kind of got this movie still here that is a remake of the original. They also didn't add any new elements to this. You know, when they redid Aladdin, they put Will Smith as the genie. That was a new thing that people could get excited about. Dwayne Johnson was in the original. And now he's reprising his role in this one. So they've got a little bit of an uphill battle. Some of these things work, like Lilo and Stitch worked last year. Some of them, like Little Mermaid, don't work as well. Snow White obviously didn't work last year. So we'll see which one this is. But it's interesting to see the tracking on this one come down closer to release.
2: Yes, I think that is not a good sign, the pessimism.
4: If this doesn't work, that would be Disney going only 1-for-3 this summer. Obviously, Toy Story worked a lot. But Mandalorian and Grogu did not work, the Star Wars movie. And if Moana doesn't work, that's not great for the summer.
2: No, not a great summer for Disney. Yeah, it had been tracking at a $75 million opening domestically, and now it's dropped to 60. Not a good sign. You know what my thought was, is that they'll just run through all the great animated titles that they ever had, making the live action movies, and then they'll wait a beat and reintroduce them as an animated version. That's like going full circle.
4: Or do sequels of the live action version. They're doing a Lilo and Stitch 2 of the live action version.
2: Yes, so we'll wait and see whether the Moana live action is sufficiently successful to warrant a live action sequel. Either way, it's more work for Dwayne Johnson. Thank you, Matt.
4: Thank you.
2: That's Matt Bellany. He and I are partners at Puck News.

0: There are people out there just like you last year who are going about their morning completely unaware that their lives could change forever.
1: You really think there's another basically unknown middle-aged actor out there about to be launched into the kind of semi-fame where people on the red carpet keep asking you things like, how did this happen?
0: Okay, yeah, something like that.
2: That's two past Emmy winners, The Bear's Liza Colon-Zayas and Somebody Somewhere's Jeff Hiller, kicking off the Emmy nomination announcements this week. There are some worthy new entrants and some strong perennials, and we hash it all out with our guest, LA Times Awards columnist Glenn Whipp. I've read where you've written about this being a somewhat wan year for in terms of television. Is this just especially this year, or is this, are you cranky every year?
3: You know, I feel like if I'm cranky every year, I need to find a new job. I think this is just a bit of a down year with shows like Severance and The White Lotus, The Studio, which won comedy series last year, all kind of on a break. We don't live in a world anymore where outside of, say, Slow Horses or The Pit, shows come back every year like they did in the old days.
2: Some do, that Bear and Hacks. I mean, we've had, that's one of the issues here. How many elementaries and, you know, all great shows, but
3: yeah,
2: boy, I mean, I was just, it's like the two leads now, I think for this year are Hacks and The Pit, which is nice for HBO, but neither one of those is a new show.
3: Yeah. The new show, and it might be surprising to some people because it arrives so late. And the new show that broke through is Widow's Bay, the Apple TV series.
2: Yes, I saw that you were a big fan of that, and I was happy to see it was nominated for Best Comedy.
3: Widow's Bay arrived, I believe, you know, the last week of April. It arrived so late that its last three episodes, including the finale, which was just one of the best episodes of the TV year, were not eligible for the Emmys because they arrived after the May 31st deadline. So for it to get 19 nominations is a real win for Apple.
2: That is wild, yeah.
3: And even though Hacks broke the record for comedy series, and even though Hacks is in its last season, so I'm sure there's going to be a lot of thought, like, let's send it out on a strong note. It reminds me a little bit of the year where Fleabag took the comedy series Emmy over Veep. A show that had been on a few years and had won a few Emmys. I don't know if that's going to happen, but the 19 nominations for Widow's Bay, including in writing and including directing, which Hacks also received, shows me that it's a formidable contender and it could be an interesting race. I mean, we know that The Pit will win drama series, and it's 25 nominations, including 13 for as actors was expected and impressive. And I mean, and circling back to what we were saying about it being kind of a underwhelming year, is another Apple TV series, Your Friends and Neighbors, landed a drama series nomination.
2: Yeah, I was going to say that I think the drama category is really weak this year. I'll run through the list. I'm sure people don't have it memorized. The Diplomat, A Night of Seven Kingdoms, Paradise, The Pit, Pluribus, Slow Horses, Gilded Age, Your Friends and Neighbors. Now, this is me. I'm not a critic, but for me, I think The Pit, Pluribus, and Slow Horses are all, you know, great nominations. I know there's a lot of fans of The Diplomat. I've never warmed up to it that much, but, you know, it feels like that Your Friends and Neighbors was just weak this year.
3: You know, at the risk of saying that you have great taste, Kim, you do.
2: Thank you.
3: And Your Friends and Neighbors, the weird thing about this, it received one nomination, and that was for drama series.
2: That's crazy.
3: And last year, it debuted and was competing in limited series categories. And it received one nomination for main title music.
2: That's kind of crazy.
3: That was it.
2: Yeah.
3: And then it came back because people watched it. It's like one of those shows you can have on while you're folding laundry. For it to get one nomination, and the only nomination it got was for drama series, is kind of strange. And I think indicative of the weak year for drama this year.
2: Yeah. I would say, though, you know, Apple has been punching above its weight from where I sit. And for Pluribus, which was one of the true original and, you know, really worth watching series in the drama category, and for Widow's Bay, your favorite, to get more of a spotlight on it. Not everybody has Apple. More attention is good for a series to keep going. And also Margo's Got Money Troubles in the comedy category, which, you know, was I found very entertaining and had great performances, and that made the cut too.
3: Yeah, I like Margo's Got Money Troubles as well. And then Apple also had Shrinking, which I don't like as much. I do like it anytime Harrison Ford is on the screen.
2: It certainly is very cool to see him play that.
3: Yeah, I like the grouchy old guy because that's, I'm a grouchy old guy. So
2: we did it with drama. Also, I'll do it with comedy. But the list is Abbott Elementary, again, The Bear, hilarious, again. And I want to be clear, The Bear was not this last season that just dropped, which wasn't eligible, and which I thought was actually, I had a little bit of bear fatigue, you know, with all the navel gazing, but this last bit was very propulsive and engaging, I thought. But that's not what's being judged, correct?
3: Correct. That season dropped 3 days after voting ended, and, yeah, and like 3 weeks after Emmy eligibility.
2: So we'll talk about it next year. Yeah.
3: Yeah.
2: There's also Hacks again. Nobody wants this. Margo's Got Money Troubles. Only Murders in the Building again. Shrinking again. Widow's Bay for the first time. So it's you're very confident that Hacks has got this, and nobody's going to go after them. Last season, etc. And a strong season, I thought. You think that's locked up?
3: I don't want to think that it's locked up because, again, I'm rooting for Widow's Bay. But I think you're right in terms of Hacks did have a sort of crowd-pleasing final season where it wrapped everything up in sort of a feel-good fairy tale way that I don't think corresponded to reality in any way, but but we need shows like that, right? That that make us feel good.
2: Anything that sparks joy.
3: Yeah. The one thing I would add to what you were talking about in terms of bear fatigue, you weren't the only one feeling that, because it did get a comedy series nomination, but three of its actors, including Jeremy Allen White, Yvonne Moss-Bacharach, and Liza Colon-Zayas, all who have won Emmys in the past for the show, were not nominated. Mm. The only actor from the show nominated was Ayo Adebiri.
2: Has she ever won for The Bear?
3: She won supporting actress, I believe, for the show's first season.
2: She's more in the lead this time, yeah. Because she's so good. I'm just like...
3: Yeah, she's great. And she's kind of become the face of the show more so than Jeremy Allen White. And I think she's certainly the face of that final season, which I agree has more narrative momentum than the seasons 3 and 4, which I think people found a little trying in terms of patience.
2: So the actress category also includes Quinta Brunson again, Elle Fanning, Margo's Got Money Troubles, Lisa Kudrow, The Comeback, and Jean Smart, Hacks. Do we think that Jean Smart, again, gets the sentimental goodbye Emmy for this series, not from life, but goodbye?
3: That's the category I'm probably most, well, besides Pitt winning drama, of course, and Nola Wiley winning for drama actor for Dr. Robbie of the Pitt. Jean Smart's won for the first 4 seasons of Hacks, and it would just be incomprehensible if she didn't go 5 for 5 and ride off into the sunset that way.
2: They do love to repeat the Television Academy. They really do.
3: They do.

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0: This is The Business, and I'm Kim Masters. We're talking with LA Times awards columnist Glenn Whipp about this year's Emmy nominations. He expects HBO Max shows The Pitt and Hacks to mop up the awards in drama and comedy, respectively, but he's glad Apple TV Plus's Pluribus and Widow's Bay are also contenders, especially in the acting categories. Matthew Reese for Widow's Bay, Jason Segel for Shrinking, tough competition for him this year. Martin Short, Only Murders in the Building. Nothing new there, but a great performance. Steve Carell for The Rooster is a bit of a surprise, I think. He wasn't on my bingo card. I mean, it was a maybe on a lot of bingo cards, right? And Yahya Abdul-Mateen for Wonder Man, which seems like, honestly, I'm having trouble placing Wonder Man.
3: Yeah. Well, it came out in January. And it's a Marvel series that was on Disney Plus. I came to it late. I think Emmy voters might have come to it late, but it's a pretty good show about an out-of-work, struggling actor who also has superpowers because it's a Marvel series. So, of course, he does. He's trying to find his way through the indignities of Hollywood. And I think that a lot of voters probably related to his plight. In that category, I'm really looking for Matthew Reese, who is also nominated for limited series actor for The Beast in Me. But I think Matthew Reese has a good chance of winning for Widow's Bay.
0: We will see. Yeah, that would be nice for Apple. And then I'm just going to round out the couple of lead categories. Drama, we have Carrie Coon, Gilded Age, Chase Infinity, The Testaments, Kerry Russell, The Diplomat, Ray Seahorn, and Pluribus, and the mighty Zendaya on from Euphoria. What do you think?
3: That's an interesting race. Ray Seahorn is a really popular actor among writers and critics. We have been banging the drum for her, for her work in Better Call Saul for year after year after year. And she was never nominated until the show's final season. And it was just one of the most inexplicable Emmy, I hate to use the word snub, but just overlooking a performance that's just undeniably great. She was fantastic as the lead in Pluribus, just really the face of the show. I would love to see her win.
0: But
3: Kerry Russell has never won an Emmy.
0: That's surprising.
3: Yeah.
0: Not for The Americans.
3: The Americans, a much better series than The Diplomat. It would be kind of fun if Matthew Reese and Kerry Russell both won Emmys this year. That would be an American's reunion.
0: Yes.
3: The fact that Rufus Sewell was also nominated from the show and lead actor maybe indicates, you know, some support for the show. And Kerry Russell won the Actors Award from the Screen Actors Guild earlier this year. So I think it's between Kerry Russell and Ray Seahorn. We'll see.
0: Really? That last season of Euphoria didn't cut it, huh?
3: No.
0: My daughter forbade me to watch Euphoria, so I don't know how it is.
3: It just seemed like a show this season that even people who liked it, the only reason they watched it was to complain about it.
0: Yeah. It's fun to do that, too.
3: It is.
0: Okay, I'm going to run quickly through actor Sterling K. Brown for Paradise, which, you know, the first season I did see, the second season, that second season thing that's going on where people aren't coming back for second seasons happened to me, but Sterling K. Brown is obviously a formidable actor. Rufus Sewell, Diplomat, Gary Oldman, Brilliant, Slow Horses, Mark Ruffalo, Task, and Noah Wiley. And I think you think that Noah Wiley is going to take home the Emmy again.
3: I believe so, but I think Slow Horses at least has a couple more seasons to go. It'd be great if Gary Oldman wins one of these days for Slow Horses.
0: You just watch when he's on the screen. You don't fold the laundry.
3: No.
0: So supporting actress, Hannah Einbinder, Hacks, Janelle James, Abbott Elementary, Kate O'Flynn from Widow's Bay, Dale Dickey, Widow's Bay, Michelle Pfeiffer, Margot's Got Money Troubles, Megan Stalter, Hacks, and Jessica Williams, Shrinking. A lot of people not nominated, like Cheryl Lee Ralph from Abbott Elementary, or Ashley Padilla, who I think you were into for SNL. Brilliant on that show. So who are you liking? I mean, Michelle Pfeiffer is a big star, doing TV, etc. Hannah Einbinder, I think, had a very strong final run, and I was quite sure that she would be in the running. What do you think?
3: Yes, and she won last year. You would think that Hannah Einbinder is the favorite for Hacks. But again, I circle back to Widow's Bay and Kate O'Flynn in particular. There's an episode in Widow's Bay, I believe it's the fourth episode of the season. And she plays this sort of introvert.
0: Sort of a loser character. Yes, a sad loser who's treated meanly by other people in the clique there.
3: And she decides to throw herself a party or throw the town a party, but it's really for herself. And it's such a showcase episode for her that anyone who's seen it, I think, might be inclined to vote for her. I could see a surprise win for Kate O'Flynn in that category.
0: You know, I was watching, I like to sort of shuffle through old British procedurals, and I was watching one, and there was Kate O'Flynn, and I was like, oh my God, she's British. One of those many moments when we find out that an actor playing an American perfectly is not American.
3: Yeah.
0: Going back to The Wire, you know, when we all found out that Idris Elba was not American. So I don't think we can run through all of these supporting categories. There are too many of them. But in that supporting actor comedy category, you know, I know we don't like the word snub, but Ebon Moss Bacharach from The Bear was not included. Of course, Harrison Ford was. And Nick Offerman from Margo's Got Money Trouble. I mean, I'm just picking out the ones to me that are fresh and jump out. Is this Harrison Ford's moment here?
3: I thought he was going to win last year. So I'm a little bit hesitant to jump in and say yes. I mean, he has a great story arc in season 3 of Shrinking. He's Harrison Ford. Give him an Emmy. Like, what are we waiting for?
0: Right. I understand. Oh, well, I think we should just briefly say that, sadly, Heated Rivalry is Canadian and therefore not eligible. And I think you are fine with that because you don't necessarily want the TV Academy to follow the Film Academy and having a bunch of foreign language or other movies in the mix. But maybe I'm mischaracterizing your position.
3: Well, I was being a little bit tongue-in-cheek when I wrote that because I think a lot of people have complained recently about the Oscars that too many international films have been nominated. But that's in just the vacuum of American studios not making, you know, smart movies that are, you know, awards worthy. I would say that it would have been fun for the Television Academy and the ratings for NBC if Heated Rivalry could have been nominated, but its lead, Connor Story, did get a nomination for guest actor comedy series for hosting Saturday Night Live, which is a prize that's not given on the primetime Emmys. It's given a week before on the Creative Arts Emmys, which are not televised. But I'm sure that they'll be inviting those Heated Rivalry guys to the show to present, because why not? You want people to watch, right?
0: Yeah, that's certainly true with the Film Academy. They like to nominate big stars, so people want to watch and people can relate to what they're seeing if they're not art house lovers. I'm just looking at the number for Netflix and wondering how HBO Max compares with Netflix. Do you have those numbers? Because that's always talk about Heated Rivalry.
3: That's a good line. You should. The overall nominations for networks was relatively close. HBO Max with 122, Netflix with 111. It still feels like with the acclaim for The Pitt and for Hacks, you know, that's 49 nominations between those two shows, that It was a big day for HBO Max, and Netflix is a bit in its shadow today.
0: Yes. I will just note again about Apple, which is not, you know, all in on Hollywood with all their money, but punching above its weight. 87, that's not bad day's work for Apple. Glenn, thank you very much for sharing your perspective on all of this. Glenn Whipp covers film and television for the Los Angeles Times, a surviving journalist. And he is a columnist for The Envelope, which is the Times Awards season publication. And we'll see whether Widow's Bay, it brings you joy when the show airs.
3: Fingers crossed. It's nice talking with you, Kim.
0: And that's The Business. Nihar Patel produced and edited today's program with help this week from Phil Richards. Katie Gilchrist mixed the show. 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I'm Kim Masters. 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
6: And I'm Madison Brown. And welcome to our show.
5: So normally this is where we say we're coming to you from our headquarters at 59th and Troost. But we made a solemn vow to never lie to you, our wonderful audience. We are actually in a different building. We're in the building next door where we've started expanding. We've moved administrative offices over there so that we can expand the space that we have for our services in the main building. So, you know, I would say like emotionally and spiritually, we're still coming to you from the headquarters at 59th and Troost, but physically, no. But I'll never say this again, and I will only say we're coming to you from our headquarters at 59th and Troost, just so you know. Okay, great. So here's what. Why don't we go do some pet news?

0: Generally, when folks adopt a pet, they're looking at those younger ones, the puppies and kitties and whatnot. But one woman from Massachusetts is bucking that trend by taking in a 17-year-old cat with special needs, and we couldn't be happier. Jillian loves looking at the local shelter websites to see who's cute. Same, Jillian, same. When she saw Raina's beautiful face and saw that she was an older lady with hyperthyroidism and an inoperable stomach tumor, she just knew she needed to take her in. Those beautiful green eyes got her. They're really gorgeous. Hyperthyroidism is treatable. The stomach tumor, though, is too risky to remove at her age. So she's considered a hospice patient, and Jillian is providing palliative care. But you'd never know it to see Raina in her new home. She loves the kitchen rug and lays there all day. She purrs constantly, even when she eats. Their friendship has brought so much to Jillian's life that she's sharing the story in the hopes that more people will adopt senior cats and give them happy lives for the time they have left. If I did not have a cat that would destroy other cats, I would absolutely take in a senior cat. For sure.
1: Absolutely. I, as somebody that has worked in the shelter world, it is just heartbreaking to see those senior cats, senior pets in general, have to stay at the shelter for months. I mean, and they're usually the sweetest ones there, the easiest ones to take care of even. I mean, I know this one has some health issues, but you know that she's just, you know, laying on the kitchen rug, sunbathing all day.
0: Yeah, this is the life for her, basically. This is where she wants to be. And she's doing great. And, you know, she will eventually not be doing great. But I think it's really important. I don't know. There is something very special about knowing that the end is coming and really trying to make things as great and calm and wonderful and peaceful as possible for that pet before it gets to that point.
1: Absolutely. And I applaud the owner, Jillian, because that takes a special kind of person to take that on. So you can just tell that she has a huge heart.
0: Yep.
1: And next up, I want to talk to you guys about food allergies. Did you know that dogs can have food allergies just like us? It's true. And what are the most common food allergies, you might ask? Well, it's the ingredients that are almost always listed in dog food. The most common food allergies in canines include beef, wheat, eggs, lamb, pork, fish, and chicken. But unlike humans, dogs have a more mild reaction to these food allergies, making it difficult for owners to know that they even have an allergy. In one owner's case, she had no idea that her dog Miko was allergic to the food she had been feeding him for the last 5 years, guys. It wasn't until she took him to be groomed and one of the groomers pointed out that he had discolored brown fur around his mouth. The groomer suggested switching up his dog food from a chicken formula to beef. Not only did the brown spots on his fur start to disappear, but he also stopped scratching and licking constantly, which is another sign of allergies. Other symptoms include itchy ears and gastrointestinal issues such as gas, vomiting, and diarrhea. Yeesh. If you think your pet may have a food allergy, you can consult your veterinarian or go ahead and try slowly switching over their pet food like this owner did. And I want to put an emphasis on slowly, guys, because if you switch it over too fast, you're just going to add more problems. I can personally relate to this as my dog, Sunny, also has an allergy to chicken. He had constant gastrointestinal issues for the first 3 years of his life, and it wasn't until I tried a sensitive diet of lamb and rice that his symptoms finally went away. It was such a relief to finally figure out what was causing all of his GI upset. And I was still in college at the time, so my roommates were pretty relieved to not have to deal with his rancid farts anymore either. I mean, they could clear a room.
0: And it is, it's true. It's, you know, it's a very common allergy, chicken specifically. I have a cat that has a chicken allergy too. Yep. And it was the same thing. She just like watery diarrhea in the litter box. Yeah. I mean, I'm always grateful in those situations that I have a cat and not a dog.
1: Absolutely.
0: And I just kind of cover it up and scoop it and bye-bye. See you later. But you know, it wasn't fun for her, and we didn't want, especially with cats, it's difficult because you don't want them to get like litter box aversion or anything like that. So, so good on you for figuring that out.
1: Absolutely.
0: And good on her. And it is definitely a situation where if you're going to change their diet, You can slowly switch things over. You should check in with your vet just to make sure that they know what's going on, mm-hmm. and they could maybe, you know, provide some kind of guidelines for you to make sure that they're still getting all the nutrition that they need and stuff like that. But they should generally be supportive as long as you're not doing anything that's detrimental to their health. So
1: absolutely. Yeah. And it's really hard because animals can't tell you like, hey, something's going on with me internally, right. You know? Yep. So, and actually, like I said, you know, I was in college when he was having all these issues. And then once I graduated and started making, you know, big girl money, I was like, you know what, let me get him, so let me play around with his dog food. I got to try, you know, more higher end dog food brands, which doesn't always have to be the case, but it was when I tried the sensitive diet that really helped. So if your dog is having some upset tummy issues, I do recommend just giving it a shot.
0: Yep. Well, so this episode, folks, we are talking about our dental services. This is a program that's been around for a little over a year. We're very happy with it, and we want to take you behind the scenes. So here we go.

0: What is your pet's name?
1: Jelly Bean.
0: Jelly Bean. All right. So, yes, go ahead and pull up to the front of the first lane, and I'll be back with your paperwork in just a minute.
2: A little over a year ago, we took a couple of big steps forward in terms of the care we provide. One of those steps was our urgent care, which we looked at a few episodes ago. The other was our dental program, which isn't as flashy as urgent care, but in the end, it also saves a lot of lives. And that's because over 70% of pets show at least some degree of periodontal disease by the age of 3. So what does that mean for our pet's health? We asked our chief veterinarian, Dr. Malia Washington.
3: So when bacteria is in the mouth, it turns into plaque. Plaque can be removed, tartar cannot. So until you get in there and scale it, the tartar is going to continue to build and build. And that bacteria is always going to be there and start to circulate in the mouth and in the bloodstream. So same as humans, heart disease, kidney disease, it can lead to complications with those things. And a lot of the older pets that we see, the small dogs, those are going to be our big problem dental patients. And they already are prone to having acquired heart disease and heart murmurs and congestive heart failure. So any dental issue compounds any other health issue. It also can cause GI issues, constant swallowing of that nasty bacteria. If they have a root that's infected enough, it can pass into the sinus cavity, especially the canines, and cause what's called a fistula. So this open hole of bacteria going straight into the sinuses, straight into the lungs. So it's actually can get pretty severe, pretty fast. And then the pet is in a lot of pain. A lot of times when we take all these teeth out, they go home and feel better. Even though they've just had major oral surgery, they feel great because a lot of that those issues and that pain is gone.
2: So while our urgent care saves lives, our dental program prevents pets from getting in a life-threatening situation in the first place. The day that I shadow the dental team, I get here early. Clinic opens at 8 and I'm here at 7 because that's when Danny gets here.
1: This is a new IV fluid bag. We get a new one every day.
4: Okay.
1: Change out the extension for every patient just to make sure that there's no contamination.
2: Denny Parr has been here for about 2 years, give or take. After the dental program's initial launch, it became clear to Dr. Washington that we needed someone dedicated to that particular department so that they could really develop a rhythm.
3: With changing of the staff, that was probably our biggest battle in having somebody that was confident in dental cleanings and dental x-ray and somebody who was really efficient enough to not only manage the day-to-day tasks and client communications, but also help schedule and perform other duties that a normal technician usually wouldn't do. Danny's only one person in that department, and she does the job of probably 3 on a daily basis. So getting her into a place where she's comfortable in that role really only took a couple of months. And then as she was more comfortable, we just started doing more and more. And she did a lot of her own training on her own. So that was really amazing and helped us as doctors become a lot more efficient because we weren't having to re-x-ray multiple patients. The patients weren't under as long. We could do a lot more procedures. And as she learned what each doctor likes, it just increases that efficiency. So it was really just understanding what can we do in this department, who is the right fit for the department, and how can we grow? And so we're still kind of learning, but Danny's helped us tremendously in that way.
0: This is our consent form. This side goes over the fact that we'll be doing any extractions necessary, x-rays as the doctor needs them, and then the other side is the consent to procedure, and then also acknowledgement of risk. So with anesthesia, there is always a little risk. We're going to do blood work and everything to make sure we don't see a reason that Jelly Bean wouldn't be okay, but we just want you to know there's always a little bit of risk with it. And then just one signature.
2: The first patient today is Jelly Bean. Jelly Bean is a little brown, mop-headed, 7-month-old pup who was actually just spayed at the end of June. And when she was here for surgery, we discovered that she actually had 4 retained puppy teeth. That's no good, so we set up an appointment to get them pulled. Jelly Bean is considered a level 2 dental.
3: The level of dentals that we established were basically condensed down from 5 levels, and it's different than how you would grade them as a doctor. So people who have, yes, so there are 4 grades. So you're right. The way that we are translating that into our estimates and client communication is how long does it take for us to extract the teeth, right? So a level 1 for us is a grade 1 or maybe a grade 2. when you're looking at periodontal disease. And that's really just your run-of-the-mill basic cleaning. A level two is up to about an hour of extractions. A level three is about an hour and a half, maybe 2 hours. It depends on the situation. And so the only difference in charges would be the time that we are in the procedure.
2: To Dr. Cynthia Goldston, who is the doctor in dentals the day I shadow, Jelly Bean's situation can be simplified somewhat.
4: Why you got the baby teeth? You got the baby teeth. Why you got so many?
2: Spending time with the pets first thing is part of the gig, partially for an assessment and to make sure they seem in good health, but also just to get them familiar with us. Dr. Goldston is generally a joy to be around, so I know my day in dentals will be fun, but it's fun with a purpose. Jelly Bean looks okay, but before we can do surgery, we've got to do blood work so that we can make sure she's fit to be put under.
0: So the purple top is for the CBC, which looks at like red blood cells, white blood cells, platelets, and then the little clear thing with the green top is for the chemistry panel, which looks at like your kidney values, your liver values, proteins in the blood, things like that.
2: Gotcha.
0: So that kind of tells you like the functioning of the organs.
2: So what we're looking at basically is whether or not the dog can be put under safely to extract the teeth, or?
0: Yeah, so it assesses the organ function to make sure that they're able to process the anesthesia properly, and then you want to look at, say, like the red blood cells and the platelets and stuff, especially if you're doing any sort of procedure that involves blood loss, because let's say if they're already anemic or if they're having any platelet problems and they might not be able to clot properly, then you would want to kind of investigate that before you start making a bleed.
2: Gotcha. Our second dental patient today is a black and white long-haired chihuahua named Stormy. Luxurious locks do not prevent tartar from forming, Stormy, sorry to say, but Stormy's just a level two as well. Probably nothing too crazy, but we'll have to see what the x-rays say after cleaning. Often people bring their pets in for cleanings when they've never gotten them before. Even if they've been told how important dental health is, it's simply not something that's in the budgets of many pet owners, no matter how much of a priority it is. Our goal has been to make it more affordable to get your pet's teeth taken care of. The thought of all those pets in pain out there is just too much to take. And honestly, when we talk to a lot of owners afterwards, they're surprised at how bad things were, which speaks to the amount of education needed among pet owners in general.
1: I mean, definitely when it's a case where they are just totally unaware of how bad the dental disease is, and then we'll do the dental, take care of everything, and, you know, extract most or all of the teeth. And then we take the dog back out and go over everything. And the owner is, you know, just so upset. They're like, oh my gosh, I didn't know it was so bad. And like, thank you so much for helping them. And, you know, they're just, this is the first time they've ever heard about the severity of dental disease in animals. And they're just so grateful that we've helped them when they weren't even aware before.
3: I think there's so many.
1: Yeah.
3: Like that. Like, I think there's just been so many just like that. And once we just take the time to educate them,

0: sometimes very much so. But we ended up having to refer them elsewhere to get the work done. And if they didn't have the money to do that, well, we had very little room to maneuver. And that left pets in pain, something very much against who we are and what we do. Now we have somewhere they can go. We can give them estimates. We can do free dental exams. It's helped us become more of a resource for the community to get the help they need. Jelly Bean's blood work looks good, so Danny and Dr. Goldston can get to work. Once she's under, the first thing is placing a catheter.
1: So it provides, a catheter is placed directly into the vein, and it provides you direct access into there to give either fluids to help rehydrate them and support their blood pressure during the procedure, and also allows you to give medications directly into the vein. So pain medications are effective faster, or in the case of, say, an emergency, like with CPR, you can give your emergency drugs directly into the circulation.
0: Right.
1: It's more effective.
0: Goldston sharpens her dental elevator on a sharpening stone because a dull dental elevator is going to require more force to break down the ligament, which increases the likelihood of breaking the tooth, which, of course, we don't want. As she works, Dr. Goldston explains to us exactly how it works taking out these deciduous canine teeth.
1: So I was explaining to Danny, you can use a needle, like an 18-gauge needle for these little deciduous canine teeth. You basically use it like the dental elevator.
2: Okay.
1: And you just use it around the base of the tooth to help break down that ligament. And it makes it bleed, but that bleeding is helpful because that blood clot that forms can help loosen up that periodontal ligament as well. So if you're doing any other procedure, like let's say we were doing a spay as well, you do this beforehand and then you can like leave the needle there while you're doing your spay, and it helps loosen up that ligament, and it can help make removal of that tooth a lot easier.
0: Okay. So a lot of the procedure is patience, but those long, long puppy teeth come out eventually. This is the difficult part with these deciduous canines, according to Goldston, is the long route and making sure you get everything out. And we do. So Jelly Bean's golden. Well, almost. Doc puts in a quick stitch or two at the surgery sites to help with healing, and then Danny does dental x-rays to make sure there are no surprises. And there are none. So Goldston, as she does with every dental patient, trims her nails, then takes Jelly Bean while she's still unconscious and brushes her. Make sure that any blood that's gotten on her fur is cleaned out because she's been laying on a table for a while and her fur has gotten smushed and nobody wants to pick up their pet to find them looking like they just sobered up after a 3-day bender. Does Jelly Bean get a little kiss on her head during this process? I don't know. Maybe. Here's the thing about dentals, though. Danny has not stopped moving, not stopped watching. Danny is busy and thorough and detail-oriented. She's clearly the grease that keeps the machine moving at a good pace. And Dr. Washington agrees.
3: We talked a couple times, actually, and I was like, I think you'd be really good at this. Just think about it. This is what it would look like. And we had there a couple other technicians had come in and tried it, and it just wasn't a good fit for them. So it was a struggle for the doctors to find consistency because we depend so much on our technicians. So if you are a technician, just know that we cannot survive without you. And it makes our job so much easier when we have confident and competent technicians. And across the board, we really do have that here. And it makes our jobs a lot more fun and a lot more enjoyable, I guess, if you have someone that can support you as a technician. So it was a transition for Danny, but I think that, like most things, it was kind of overwhelming, like jump in the deep end and you'll figure it out, you know? But she really was very, very proactive in getting her own training on the side. She came to me, found some like different classes in CE. She asks a lot of questions. She takes a lot of notes. She's very quiet. I overtalk a lot of people all the time, but generally I think she absorbs a lot of information and is always eager to learn and try new things. And honestly, without her, this department could not be as successful as it is, like truly. So I appreciate you.
4: Well, and when I started, I'd only been teching for 6 months, so it was a lot to take that on, and I was really doubting just my ability to handle the department, but I had support from everybody.
0: It's one thing to start a dental program, and it's another to grow it so that we can help as many people as possible. To that end, Danny and the docs have done a pretty great job. And not only that, but creating the space for this program has allowed us to do something else as well. Now that we have this suite for procedures, we can also use that space for other things. Mass removals, heartworm treatments, enucleations, sometimes even amputations. As ever, opening

one door reveals like three new ones we can go through. And this is how we've built what we have, bit by bit, with staff truly dedicated to making the best of what we've got. Can we chat for a moment? Please, have a seat. It's about your cat. Chances are they're not getting the care they need. But it's true. Here's some statistics to give you context. More homes in the U.S. have dogs than cats, 48,255,413 for dogs versus 31,896,077 for cats. But among the people that do own cats, they tend to own more cats per household than dog owners do dogs. And yet, dogs get taken to the vet more. In fact, in a study of pet owners' vet care habits in 2016, nearly 52% of cat owners said they hadn't taken their cat anywhere for routine or preventative care versus only 20% of dog owners. That's a huge difference. With National Take Your Cat to the Vet Day coming up in about a week, we thought we'd take a look at the myths that lead some folks to think their cat doesn't need that yearly visit to the vet. Cats are not dogs. We can all agree on that, right? But even if your cat seems a little more aloof than your dog or quiet, that doesn't change the fact that they have the same basic needs as a dog. They should be going to the vet yearly for checkups just like dogs because they can have the same issues. So let's explode some of these myths around cat health. Myth one, cats don't get as sick as often as dogs. This is one of those things that people think is the case, but is demonstrably false. Cats don't get sick less than dogs. They're just better at hiding it. And cat colonies showing weakness can put you in a pretty precarious position socially. So really, we should be paying more attention to our cats, not less. Everything from bad breath to changes in eating habits to an unwillingness to jump to high places can be indicators of some kind of issue. It's really just a matter of knowing your cat and watching for changes. Myth number two. If your cats are indoors, you really don't have anything to worry about. We hear this one a lot. People think that they don't need to get their cat any vaccinations because, well, they're indoor only, so why would they? One very simple answer is that if the unthinkable happened and your cat ended up on the street either by escaping or due to a house fire or some other emergency, they would be unprotected. Rabies, FVRCP, FIV, feline leukemia are all possible for them to contract. But more than that, what if some other cat shows up and sneaks inside the house? What if a rat or a bat were to get in? Just because those vectors for disease aren't always present inside the home doesn't mean they can't end up there. I've had bats swoop in during the 5 seconds I had the porch door open, didn't see them, and didn't find them until the next day when the cats wouldn't stop obsessing over something on the ceiling. And I'm a pretty conscientious person when it comes to keeping bugs and bats and creepy crawlies out of my house. The point is that you can never be sure. Myth number three, cats don't like to go to the vet. This is less a myth than it is a partial truth and one that's easy enough to fix. Cats tend to be creatures of habit. That means being put into a little container and driven to the vet may not be their favorite thing to do. But for a lot of cats, going to the vet is a perfectly normal experience. Now, that doesn't mean it's always going to be easy or fun for them, but you can make things a lot better with some basic behavioral training. For example, I have a cat named Tanar who isn't necessarily afraid of the vet, but didn't like being in a carrier. She's a former street cat who, despite the fact that she looks like a little chubby seal, is incredibly fast and hard to catch. So getting her to the vet was a bit of a problem. We actually adopted her from the same vet, so once she's there, she's great and loves everyone. The solution was we started feeding her in the carrier. She started associating the carrier with something positive, and before long, her fear of the carrier was all but gone. But you don't have to use food. Toys, blankets, even small beds can be used to make the carrier a much less frightening place. Regular vet visits. Taking your cat to the vet for regular checkups is important. It allows them to have baseline measurements for a whole host of vital signs. Why is this important? Because it allows them to more quickly identify what the problem is when there are changes in your cat's behavior, diet, or activity levels. But there's also something to be said for establishing a strong relationship with a veterinarian you trust and who understands cats and their specific handling needs. The American Association of Feline Practitioners has a certification for cat-friendly practices that acts as a mark of excellence in dealing specifically with cats and knowing how to best handle them to make vet visits as stress-free as possible. This doesn't mean that a vet without this designation won't treat your cat well. Always go with a veterinarian that you're comfortable with and works well with your cat. But there are private practice vets that don't know what to do with cats and treat them like they're little dogs.
It's unfortunate and rare, but it happens. You should always be comfortable with the care and handling of your pet in a private practice situation. Cats get a bad reputation sometimes and can be pretty misunderstood. Doing right by them means paying attention to them, knowing their habits, and reacting accordingly when they change. We know they might seem aloof and independent, but they aren't magic that we know of. So they need the same preventative care that you and I and Fido need. It's one of the best ways to ensure a long, happy, healthy life.

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1: So, tail wags and purrs to you and yours. And as the writer Dan Greenberg said, cats are dangerous companions for writers because cat watching is a near perfect method of writing avoidance. Take care. Pet Resource Radio is a production of the Pet Resource Center, Kansas City, hosted by Madison Brown and Dave Shapiro, produced, written, recorded, mixed, and mastered by Dave Shapiro, music by Hazel Rock Musical Industries.

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1: Girl, listen. 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

0: Stop allowing outside circumstances and other people to drown you in negativity. You have to strengthen the fortitude of your mindset. Imagine a large body of water. Let's say the Atlantic Ocean. This huge body of water can't sink a ship unless water gets inside the ship. Comparatively, all the negativity in the world and those who create it can't bring you down unless you allow it to. Don't allow the waves of negativity to splash into your ship, and be mindful of those people who you think you can trust who are steadily poking holes, causing your ship to flood. Anything that is not either inspiring or useful is an energy drain. Simply put, start subtracting anyone or anything that is not adding to your life, because it's not always about where you are in life, but who you have by your side that matters most. Some people drain you, others provide you with rejuvenation. So defend yourself from negativity and don't allow it to sink your ship.
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0: nod your head. 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

0: 988 is the new three-digit number for call, text, or chat that connects people to the existing National Suicide Prevention Lifeline, where compassionate, accessible care and support are available for anyone experiencing mental health-related distress. People can use 988 if they are having thoughts of suicide, mental health or substance abuse crises, or any other kind of emotional distress. People can also dial 988 if they are worried about a loved one who may need crisis support. 988 is available for support 24 hours a day, 7 days a week, across the U.S.
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1: Yeah. Here to shed a little light on those who can't see, man. That's our purpose, you know? 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
5: 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My new

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Saw a lot of things, heard a lot of words. I done did a few things that I can't take back, but you know it's how they say, there's always another path, so I keep on pushing. I just hope this venom help me relax. I just hope this venom help me relax. 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

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Underwriting announcements on public radio create a halo effect for sponsors that convey integrity, social responsibility, and high-quality products. The trust that the audience has in its radio station is transferred to you and your business. If you're interested in supporting and donating to our station, call us at 816-535-0152 or send an email to info@onekcradio.org to find out how you can promote your business with us online and on the air.